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You're on the wrong post ball. We can't make love like that. I think the one you want is pink. Got those puzzle balloons.

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Got those post-war blues.

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0: 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If you tell two friends, then they'll tell two friends, and so on and so on.
1: This is not what our boys and girls died in the sands of Iwo Jima for. This is indignation. You voted for change, you voted for nothing. 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

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You're an American. Now

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On the 12th of July, 1899, the city of York arrived from San Francisco in record time. Arriving late in the day, the night turned stormy with blinding rain and a heavy sea.

Mistaking a flare signal sent by a pilot boat, Captain Jones cast the lead three times, checking depth. But soon after, the breakers were seen ahead, and the vessel could not be steered away from the reef.

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0: a large dance floor right here that's currently going unused. And I'm actually not sure if this was here the last time we were here.
1: Oh, ew.
0: So, all right, there burn. We go. There
1: we go. 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Oh, well, she did use it.
0: A bathroom user.
1: The next is a blues tune called Heavy Is the Head. It's pretty heavy when it's filled.

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1: That's great. It starts with an update. 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Newbies, you should be afraid.

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1: Are we going to do Rooster?
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Hope you all are enjoying this. This is a new experience for me. It's great playing on Indie Spectrum Radio. I'd like to thank everybody for listening. I'd like to thank all the listeners out there who are not at the venue, but I do appreciate you listening. And I appreciate everybody here for being here. I think we're going a little bit after hours, and I appreciate that time. So one last tune. This is a song that was actually written by a friend of mine by the name of Michael Greenberg. But I've redone it, so he says it's mine now. I kind of own it.

literally got home, signed on to Second Life, threw some burritos down my throat, quickly came out to my studio and started playing, so I don't know if I can play all night.

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What a wonderful event that was, When You Wish Upon a Star. I can't keep track. I've been to so many of the amazing events here at the Grove. The horse-drawn carriage, a few weddings, all kinds of open houses.

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1: We were playing hard to get, we were trying to take it slow, but I guess it's like they say that when you know, you know. We were both beaten down, our hearts tired of the game, but that all flew out the window of the truck in which I came. You were just being you, I was just being me, and then one day I noticed you studying me carefully. After months it felt like years, we finally had our first kiss, and I knew those were the lips that I

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This is Jewel Resistance, and I just want to say, I get so tired. 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

eyes of Sue and little girl Blue, and both were oh, oh, so true. Be getting together with them.

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This is Jewel Resistance, and I just want to say, I get so tired. 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

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This next song is inspired by our good friend Kiki here. 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

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This is Jewel. Keep it real. Keep it dirty.

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This one's called Bezel. Take it easy, Elvina. Musician extraordinaire.

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0: Harry wasn't sure how long it had been. He had become one with inertia. Every day was the same. Meals, reading, all media tunes or shows, sleeping. It was the sleeping that proved difficult. He hadn't gone to bed without stims since his early teens. Worse, his body had come to expect the high doses, so even getting it up for manual relief was a chore. Was this how normal people lived? There was, of course, nothing normal about BDF headquarters. No sun, no trips to the bodega, no booze, and certainly no sex. At least none that he wanted any part of. Mostly. His neighbors were all mental patients, those who were not violent, but just enough off-center to make them unfit for public interaction. One of them, Nina, befriended him on his first morning in the cafeteria. She lived in room 2 and had big brown eyes. Much too attractive to be a loony, in Harry's opinion. One morning she invited him to sit with her by the holographic fireplace, where they both dug into egg and cheese bagels and chatted about old movies.
1: I mean, they should have stopped at the first one.
2: Maybe, but I don't know. There was some hotness in that second one.
1: Yeah, a lot of people think that reloaded scene is an orgy, but it's referred to in the script as a tribal rave.
2: Yeah, a lot of people spend a lot of time analyzing shit instead of just enjoying it.
1: I mean, maybe.
2: Yeah.
1: Hey, so I'm gonna go ahead and ask.
2: Ask what?
1: I mean, I see all these whack jobs walking around. Why on earth are you in here?
0: Nina's gaze rose to meet his and stayed there. After a few moments, he tried waving his hand in front of her to get a reaction, but instead only saw a line of saliva begin dripping down from the left corner of her mouth. He positioned a receiving napkin out of consideration and left her to her private oblivion. It was a damn shame. The library and all media archives were well stocked, as he suspected they would be. All old, of course. It wasn't that no one was making new things, but the landscape for the rewired world's entertainment artisans was tricky. No one would watch a film made post-secession, for fear it had been seeded by spies. Recorded music tracked in the past 3 decades was similarly suspect. Thus, theater and live concerts were the popular outlets, and Harry certainly wasn't going to be able to partake in those activities anymore. Not that he ever had much. In the cave of his apartment, he'd effectively time-warped his cultural awareness back over 40 years. It hadn't really held him back. He was impressed that the ward had some old rock albums, on vinyl, that he'd only seen at collector's shops. But sadly, nothing like his Wish You Were Here, Good Witch, Bad Witch stim vid that was probably hitting the government auction net about now. He settled down with a queue of Beatles and Nirvana classics and stayed in his cube till lunchtime. After lunch, some John Wayne and Tarantino. Pity the two never worked together, he thought. Then dinner, followed by hours-long, vain attempts to sleep. Mornings usually found him in an all-media cube, drooling on the control pad. Every day since had been some variation of that one. On the occasions when he saw a Foch on the floor, he would ask about his father's status, but got little in return. He was in the care of Dr. Barrett, and that was the best place he could possibly be, blah blah. A few weeks ago, Harry would have agreed with that assessment. Now he wasn't sure. He and his father were not friends, but it bothered him that someone else was now in charge of the old bastard. What if they were fucking it up? He sat on his couch, defeated, in the middle of some nameless day. He needed something new. Nina had offered him what sounded like a date in her room. That was something he'd scarcely managed in normal life, and the idea of trying it in here filled him with overwhelming anxiety, so he hadn't answered yet. He thought about shaving his beard, now midway down his chest, but he wasn't sure he wanted to see his face anymore. Maybe he should grow his hair out, too, so no one could make out an expression behind the hairy curtain. Maybe he could start working out, but what for? He wasn't going anywhere that he couldn't get to in a wheelchair. Harry Seldon was finished.
3: Mr. Seldon?
1: Eugene?
3: Please report to the main staircase. Dr. Vincent will meet you there.
0: Harry's eyes boggled. He had no idea what a Dr. Vincent was, but it had to be more interesting than the rest of this day. He put on his pants, which definitely needed a size upgrade soon, and stumbled out the door. As he approached the end of the hallway through which he had entered this nightmarish nothing umpteen eons ago, he saw a short, stout figure in a lab coat waiting for him. Upon closer examination, it was a woman.

0: late 40s, blonde spike cut with white streaks, biceps visibly bulging beneath her white jacket. A placid expression. The type one gets when they know they can kick your ass.
1: Good morning, Mr. Selden.
2: I'm glad one of us knows what time it is.
1: Let's go visit your father.
2: Okay.
0: Slightly stunned, Harry nodded and followed her down the staircase. All this time, it had seemed like his father was being kept in a far-off castle beyond a moat. But in truth, it was less than a 5-minute walk to his room on the floor below Harry's. As before, they didn't enter the room itself, but the adjacent viewing room, through whose transparent window Harry saw the unconscious form of his father, laid out just as before on the examination table.
2: Has he moved since we got here?
1: The table adjusts into a physical therapy module, which we use while he's unconscious. He's not awake often, and when he is, no one can enter the room without provoking a violent reaction.
2: I knew it would happen one day. He's finally cracked.
1: We've got the surveillance vids, but I'd like to know your experience regarding your father's condition.
2: I don't know. He'd been seeing them every now and then for most of my life. I just put it down to one more thing that pissed me off about him.
1: He's a difficult man to live with?
2: He's an asshole. Always was. Has to do everything better than everyone else. Given what Dr. Barrett told me about his whole secession experience, I guess he had some unresolved pride issues. I brought home a blue ribbon from a science fair in junior high, and he pinned me to the ground. So that until I could defend myself from a miserable old man, I was worthless. I kicked him in the nuts later that night, and he grounded me for a week.
1: When did the hallucinations increase?
2: A few months before the train incident. I couldn't take him anywhere. He cursed at everyone and threatened to kill their little puppet masters. I hid his key and only let him go out with me in the middle of the night, when there weren't as many people around. He tried to fight me about it, but I guess I wasn't worthless anymore. Or at least he was older and more arthritic. Pretty depressing.
1: What did he claim to see?
2: Same thing all the busted rewired see. Little gray men.
1: How did he describe them?
2: I asked him one time, I'm sorry I did. He claimed they were like little kids, but with long arms, kind of like orangutans. Except they were dark gray and had big black eyes and claws in their hands and feet. He wasn't sure if they had wings, but thought they might. Their forms were very fuzzy to him.
1: And what did he say they did?
2: He claimed that they drank people.
1: Drank them?
2: Vampire style, through the neck. He said they rode around on people's backs and would periodically sink their fangs into them. I asked him what they were drinking, and he said he didn't know, but that it might be their souls.
1: Souls? Your father didn't seem to be a religious man.
2: Dad thought God grabbers were pussies. He went to a funeral for one of his military buddies, and there was a preacher there. Dad walked out, mumbling something about faggots.
1: So what was all this souls business about?
2: I asked him the same thing, but he called me a nosy fuckface.
1: What do you know about the Vorn Elimination Front?
2: Wackadoo. I mean, the disciples pissed me off, but they're harmless. The VEF is talking warfare.
1: Against the Vorn.
2: Yes, which is some stupid shit, since supposedly these little bastards are on everyone's backs. From what I hear, some of the VEF are talking about concentration camps, where the population can be cleansed of their parasites. They even had someone on the council ballot in Bay Ridge last year, but no one's heard from him since. Hell, he's probably in here somewhere.
1: We get all kinds.
2: Am I allowed to ask you questions?
1: Maybe.
2: What do you think the odds are of my dad getting better here?
1: This is the best place for him. As you know, Dr. Barrett is the foremost neurologist in the Republic and one of the greatest scientists in the world. We hope that your father can one day be the success story that leads to the end of this devastating ailment for all who suffer its indignities.
0: While she was speaking, Harry noticed her writing something on a small scrap of paper. As she continued speaking, she got up and walked to the window, leaving the paper in front of him. He dared not cast his glance around at the cameras posted on every wall, but he wanted to see what she'd written. Of course they were watching, but the doctor knew that too. And yet she was staring at the paper too, as if she wanted him to read it. What was this? As it did most days, Harry's mind turned to all media memories and stumbled upon a relevant scene. Then he did something he had never done with a woman. The fake yawn. The arc of his arm touched down upon the paper, snatching it up nonchalantly as he completed the circle. Scratching himself as crudely as possible, he deposited the contraband into his pocket. Dr. Vincent's eyes narrowed a bit with strained patience.
2: I suppose you're right.
1: I appreciate your confidence. I've been working with Dr. Barrett for many years now, and I have the utmost trust in his methods.
2: Okay.
0: He was out of ideas, and the tiny sheet in his pants seemed to weigh a ton. Picking up her notepad, the doctor motioned him towards the door.
1: If it makes you feel better, I can give you regular status updates as we progress.
0: The fog in Harry's mind after weeks of cerebral static was thick, but not that thick.
2: Right, sure. I look forward to the, you know, the thing.
0: Dr. Vincent dropped him back at the top of the stairs, disappearing without a backward glance. It was all he could do to conceal his urgency as he forcibly strolled to his room. Dropping his pants, he sat on the toilet. He fumbled with the toilet paper conveniently close to his pocket. Opening the wad of tissue, the message on the scrap was at last revealed. Lily is alive. Eyes wide, Harry wiped his ass with the paper and flushed. The next few weeks were like watching a spy movie from the inside. Only it was cut up naked lunch style, so Harry couldn't tell what exactly was going on at any given time. A pattern had emerged, though. Meet with Dr. Vincent, receive note, retire to the restroom in confusion. He couldn't risk keeping the papers in his room, so he had to memorize them and try to piece them together in his head. The doctor had started with three words, but now the messages were shorter and more cryptic. Aeolian, Governors, Bronwyn, 0215, Tubman, Dr. Richard Kimball. Upon receiving the last, Harry had sat up straight in his toilet seat. He quickly regained his composure, if only outwardly, and for the camera's benefit. He knew that name, but he didn't know why. He had the maddening suspicion that something was about to be sprung on him. A thing that he was supposed to know about. And when it arrived, anxious and furtive, he felt increasingly certain that he was not the person it was looking for. He wished he had his sock and a truckload of stim. He couldn't even get a drink, much less a PornNet connection. Settling for Barbarella alone in the all-media cube, Harry fought to escape his intuition. But upon exiting hours later, disappointed, a time tag by the door shook him awake. February 13th, 0215. Maybe. But then what? He had to find Dr. Vincent. Already it was dinner time. Ducking into his room, he stabbed at the compad.
2: Can you get a message to Dr. Vincent? I need to see her as soon as possible. I remembered something she needs.
3: Dr. Vincent has left the building. Perhaps you would like to leave a message?
2: What do you mean? She doesn't have quarters here?
3: Not everyone is so lucky.
2: Okay, that's fine. Look, tell her I need to see her first thing tomorrow morning. It's something that she'll find, very valuable.
3: I am sure. Have a good evening, Mr. Selden.
2: Oh, Jesus.
0: The external camera showed only Nina, deceptively normal, bobbing up and down on her heels like a schoolgirl.
4: Dinner time. I'm bored. Come on.
0: For a mental ward, the food wasn't too bad. It certainly didn't stop Harry going back for seconds and occasionally thirds. Nina was having a good day and didn't slip into any trances while they ate. Maybe General Soap was to thank. Harry made a mental note. He wasn't entirely sure why the only attractive female on the floor kept seeking out someone in his current state of disrepair, but then he thought of his competition. It was entirely possible that he was the only clinically sane person on their floor. And apart from her episode, she was a perfectly intelligent woman. The way she eyed him was unnerving in a mostly good way.
4: So, I'm going to go ahead and ask. Why on earth are you in here?
2: You remember that?
4: My seizures aren't blackouts. I just lose muscle control. Sometimes I'd rather not remember.
2: I can understand that.
4: So, I mean, when I'm doing things and it happens, I can still feel what's going on.
2: Mm-hmm.
4: And sometimes it's nice.
2: It's my dad.
4: What?
2: My dad's in one of the labs downstairs.
4: Oh.
2: That's why I'm here. Really, now that I think about it, that doesn't make a lot of sense.
4: No.
2: I mean, surely there's... Look, I want to.
4: What?
2: I'm talking, which is what I do to keep from freaking out. Is that okay?
4: Sure.
2: Because I really want to, but if I say it, I'm going to freak out. So my dad's downstairs. They don't know what's wrong with him, but Dr. Vincent says...
4: You want to what?
2: The thing you said.
4: Now I know why you're in.
2: You want a fortune cookie?
4: I don't know. Will it keep you from freaking out?
2: Yes, maybe.
4: Okay, then. Go ahead.
0: Harry got up stiffly. He returned with a handful of cookies.
4: That's a lot of fortune.
2: Yeah, well, my hands are big.
4: Yeah, I noticed that.
2: I'm sorry.
4: Look, don't get crazy. We're the best we could get in here. Let's not point out the plot holes.
2: I'm not sure how to take that.
4: However you want. Just take it.
0: Harry Seldon lost his virginity at the age of 28. Could have gone worse. There was a moment where he knew Nina had shut down, but he followed her instructions to keep going, damn the torpedoes. She was definitely awake at the end. The absence of stim in his system worried him, but apparently there were ways around that. He had no idea. As he lay awake, crumpled up beside her in his tiny bed, he wondered what to call this. Was she his girlfriend now? Could you have a girlfriend in the psych ward? The camera had surely seen, but no one had come in to interfere. It occurred to him that he would like to have seen the look on Foch's face. At last he did fall asleep, and when he awoke, Nina was gone. They spent the morning apart, Nina in the library and Harry in his all-media cube, floating in a drug-like haze. It was only upon exiting for lunch that the panic returned. February 14th. He had to talk to Dr. Vinson. Calls to Foch were in vain. The doctor was out. No one knew when she would be back. Nina was already in the dining room. Somehow, she ate a ham sandwich more beautifully than anyone he'd ever seen.
4: Afternoon.
2: Hi.
4: So, are you gonna freak out on me?
2: I don't think so.
4: That's good.
2: I have a problem, though.
4: Do tell.
2: Who is Dr. Richard Kimball?
4: I have no idea.
2: Damn.
4: Does he work here?
2: I don't think so. Seems fictional to me somehow.
4: What the hell are you talking about?
2: Shit!
4: What? What?
2: Shit.
4: Harry, what the hell? If this is what sex does to
2: The fugitive.
4: Oh, you are crazy.
2: Never mind.
4: I might have known. I finally find someone to...
2: No, listen. We'll talk later.
4: We will.
2: Well, I thought...
4: Settle down. Look, let's just... I don't care. You're fine.
2: Are you patronizing me?
4: Yes.
2: God damn it, Nina.
4: So you've got issues. Who in here doesn't?
2: I'm not...
4: Yes, you are. And so am I. And we can do what we want to do anytime we like, okay? Now calm down.
3: Mr. Seldon.
2: Jesus!
3: Dr. Vinson for you, Mr. Seldon.
2: Ah, good. Yes, good.
3: If you'll follow me.
2: Yes, fine. See you later?
4: Anything's possible, I guess.
1: Harry.
2: I'm glad you got my message.
1: Message?
2: Damn it.
1: Harry, come downstairs.
2: But I need to...
1: There hasn't been much change, but I said I would keep you informed. Are you all right?
2: Possibly. Yes. Maybe.
1: Well, as I said, your father's condition hasn't really changed since yesterday, but we are trying something new.
0: Harry followed her gaze into the room where his unconscious father slept, meditated. What exactly was it he did all day with his eyes closed? Had they drugged him? He was breathing, at least. As the old man's chest rose and fell, he noticed something shiny there.
2: What's that?
1: An experiment.
0: Harry squinted and walked closer to the glass. The object on his father's chest was on a black lanyard. It was small and glinted a bit in the light, silvery blue.
1: Do you want to test it?
2: Sure.
1: We know for a fact that he has seen, that he believes he has seen your Vorn, your personal one.
2: Yes.
1: So you are the control.
2: And this thing...
1: May block out the neural activities responsible for the hallucinations.
2: You know what causes it?
1: We may have narrowed it down. Have you ever heard of the God Helmet?
2: No.
1: It was a device built in the 1980s consisting of magnetic coils placed at strategic points within a piece of headgear. When placed on a subject's head, its inventor claimed it's caused the wearer to experience the presence of another consciousness or a sentient being.
2: That's odd.
1: The scientific community thought so as well, particularly since only a minuscule portion of test subjects had those experiences. Less than 1%, which, extrapolated to the larger population, constitutes approximately 1 in every 250,000.
0: The doctor stopped, looking significantly at Harry, much to his bafflement. He stared blankly at her for a moment, but then it hit him. 1 in every 250,000. The magic rewire botch number. He began to nod. She nodded back, leading him slowly.
1: Through painstaking research and the occasional... unorthodox information gathering mission, we have reconstructed the effect using more modern technology. From experiments on your father and others, we've discovered that there's a part of the rewiring process that can, in some cases, strengthen the sections of the brain most powerfully affected by these stimuli.
0: Harry sank into his seat. He'd only ever seen his father at rest, but now he pictured the experiments, making the Vorn more real than ever, stimulating the old man's already overstimulated imagination. He was glad he hadn't been there for that.
1: With this data, we believe we've developed a device which will dampen that effect. But we need to be sure.
2: What if it doesn't?
1: You won't be in any danger. We have him restrained.
2: He doesn't give a damn about that. If he sees one of those things, he might play nice until we let him loose.
1: That hasn't been our experience.
0: It was a whole other world down here. Harry felt ashamed. He'd been fucking around with old movies and strange women upstairs while his father was chained in a dungeon fighting for his sanity. He sat up straight.
2: I'll do it.
1: Good. I know you two haven't always...
2: It doesn't matter. He's my dad.
0: The doctor led him out the door and around to his father's room. It occurred to Harry that he'd never actually been inside. It was clinically clean, with mysterious devices neatly placed along the walls. A classy torture chamber. As Dr. Vincent touched a button on the wall, an IV tube on the old man's arm filled with some bluish liquid. The sleeper wakes, thought Harry. He clinched inside. Within a few moments, his father's eyes fluttered open. Dazed, he didn't seem to see Harry at first, or anything.
5: I'm here again.
1: Good morning, Sergeant Selden.
0: Lars Selden nodded slowly. His eyes began to cast around the room, looking for something. Only then did he spy his son. Alarm shook him.
5: Harry, get out of here!
2: Dad, I've been upstairs the whole time.
5: You've been what? What have they been doing to you?
2: Nothing. Look, Dad, they've been trying to help you. I know it seems...
5: These people are under their control. Vorn, they're... Where are they?
0: Harry took a sharp breath. It had worked.
2: Dad, we think they fixed you.
5: Did they wire me again? What did these bastards do to
1: me? No wiring, Sergeant Selden. Think of the treatment as an aspirin for your headache.
5: Yeah, just because you can't see something doesn't mean it's not there. You scientists should know that.
0: Harry cautiously approached his father, a man doubly imprisoned, both his body and his mind. With all the courage he could muster, he reached out a hand to touch the tired soldier's arm. To his surprise, there was no recoil.
2: Dad, I don't want you to stay in this room for the rest of your life, and you don't either.
5: Son, if I thought you had the balls, I'd ask you to kill me right here and now. Better than becoming an exhibit in this goddamned medicine show.
2: You know what, Dad? You're right. If I had the balls to kill you, I'd have done it in your sleep years ago. Instead, I'll let you die in the big glass jar. In front of anyone who'll pay to see the healed Vorn Seer. At least then you'll be good for something.
5: Say that shit to me when these straps are off.
0: Dr. Vincent punched another button on the wall to release a sedative. Within moments, the old man fell slack. Harry turned away.
1: Well, at least he was talking to you and not the little devil on your shoulder.
2: Hooray for progress.
1: You'll notice that Sergeant Selden made no mention of the amulet.
2: Huh. Weird.
1: That's part of the effect. Out of sight, out of mind. Like the Vorn.
0: Then he heard a crinkle. He turned to see Dr. Vincent crumpling a piece of paper from her notepad and placing it on a tray, from which she now nonchalantly strolled away towards the door. Harry looked back at his sleeping father while slipping the paper ball into his pocket. His heart was pounding. Vincent was already in the hall, and Harry tried his best not to seem hurried as he followed her to the staircase. There had to be a way to ask her questions. But obviously she was hiding her communications from the cameras, so he had to come up with something similar. Or...
2: Can I borrow your notepad for a moment?
1: My notes are strictly confidential.
2: I just need some paper to write something down.
0: The doctor's piercing gaze, a laser through his skull, sent Harry's head bowing in deference.
1: I will contact you soon. Goodbye, Harry.
0: Harry trudged up the staircase. If he looked at the note, he would be no wiser than if he threw it away. He balled his fist in frustration. No one had asked him if he wanted to be part of some super-secret decoder ring society. Storming into his bathroom, he sat down, grabbed a wad of toilet paper, and slipped the new note just inside. One word. Mandela. Harry's guts froze up. He wanted to either cry or hit something. He wasn't stupid, never had been. He knew that he had been fooling himself, that all of this was a mystery. One that had been forced upon him by people smarter than he. But that was bullshit. Forcing normality on this new status quo. Dr. Vincent was going to jailbreak him. He could guess that much. The worst part was that he knew, with a cold certainty, that his father was coming with him. His crazy, pride-addled, lethally trained father. Someone would wind up dead. Harry Seldon was damned if it was going to be him.

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Written and narrated by Matthew Broyles. Theme music by Paul Shapira. I'm Little Jack Melody. Tune in next time for episode 3, The Island.

Life people, this is Zach Claxton letting you know that even when you're not in SL, you could still hear the original music of some of your favorite SL artists. How do you do that? Just visit indiespectrum.com and you can hear SL artists all day long. Yeah, baby.

0: Oh my gosh. Hello, Samina.
1: Hey, Samina.
0: Hello, Busta. Roulette. Hey, Roulette in the house. All right, here we go. I'm going to mute for a second.
2: I had my leg up. I should have brought my own chair.

0: With my man. Boy, here's my leg. Here's my leg. Boy, here's my leg. Boy, here's my leg.
1: There it is. It's the beginning of the podcast, everybody. Welcome to Templemore. Welcome to Backstages at Templemore. Basically, the core concept of this is a high energy, just high energy and music focused conversation is a high energy, just high energy and music focused conversation.

0: All right. What'd you have for breakfast?
1: Pancakes.
0: Just plain cereal. Pancakes?
1: IHOP. Oh.
0: Aren't you a cereal? You're a cereal whore, though, aren't you? I heard you eat a lot of cereal.
1: Who are you talking to?
0: Vic. No. I've heard you mention cereal like a lot. So I'm just like, well, are you a cereal whore?
2: I was the only vegetarian in my household, so there was a lot of cereal consumed. because I didn't have the ability to make anything else at the time.
0: She was deprived.
2: I took a long break from cereal, and then living here with Busta in the UK, I don't know, it's somehow re-entered my life in a new way.
0: Oh my goodness. Oh, look at all the people talking in chat too. Hello to everybody that came in. We got Maya, Romu, and James is in here. Hi, James. And then we got Ninja in here. Also, just to let you guys know, this is being broadcast over radio. Ninja, can you actually put the deets in there so that I can, there, thank you. Indie Spectrum Radio for today's podcast. Exactly. So you guys are also live on Indie Spectrum Radio. So thank you for answering that. I'm going to jump in here also. So I just want everybody to know, you guys heard it in the intro. This isn't just a podcast. It literally is a stage. We're just stepping into a world of voices without limits. So there's no music on here. Maybe once in a while we might have the odd guest appearance where a song is made, but we got to figure out the tweaks to that for maybe a later episode. we just want to make sure, but you're backstage, so this is like, we're gonna get raw today. We're gonna ask some questions. Hopefully I'm not planning on asking them their life stories, but I'm gonna kick off just basically with what everybody's opinion here of, like, what is the second music life culture? Like, what is music in Second Life compared to outside of here? Like, because you've both performed outside in the real world. What's the differences in here?
1: I can fly.
0: You can fly?
1: I can perform in my drawers. In my drawers, yeah. Right?
2: I mean, I haven't performed since I was like 17.
0: Oh, really?
1: She's 20. She's 20 now.
2: I don't really perform in real life, but I can say before I entered the Second Life live music community, I was very much so in like a Euro DJ landscape, and so that was like a very different environment. I don't want to say, like, because I met so many beautiful people in that community, but there's also like an air of like judgment, right? Because you don't want to have the same tracks as somebody else, and so there's a lot of like micro competitions going on, trying to find like these
0: your own groove, yeah,
2: really amazing. And so it sort of, and you know, everyone's judging each other's transitions, and it's a very different community.
0: Mm-hmm.
2: The thing that I found like so exciting when I entered this world was just how supportive everybody is,
0: right?
2: And it's funny, like I had a little bit of like a mid set breakdown a couple weeks ago.
0: Oh yes, I was there.
2: So embarrassing, but it was like, because I was stepping back in that sort of bubble and sort of outside of this community, and I was kind of like a little thrown by that experience. Aww. But there's a multitude of factors there I'm not going to get into, but but I do feel like that was the first thing that stood out to me, and probably what has kept me in this environment was just how much support and, but also like feedback. Like we all talk to each other. All of us live musicians and artists talk to each other and have formed relationships with each other and lean on each other for support or ask each other technical questions or, you know.
0: Yeah.

0: And there's a huge misconception. There's a huge misconception because when I first came into this world about 2.5 years ago, so I've only been in the live music world 2.5 years, but like I was told that all the singers were divas and it was drama and yada, yada, yada, yada. And I have not experienced that at all. And that's from being like, I'm on the inside of this world now. I might not be a live singer, but I literally have had the opportunity to live through many singers in here. Like, you know, just, I've just seen like a huge support system of everybody like reaching out to each other and, you know, helping each other and wanting to like do duets or, you know, just work together on everything. I have not seen this toxic side that was explained to me. And it's weird. It's weird that like, it's weird. 'Cause like, it is such a good community. Like, it's so great. What about you, Prim? Because you're actually, there's my question for Prim. Because I remember Prim before as Shamrock.
1: Artist formerly known as?
0: The artist formerly known as. I remember, but I'm not going to lie. I faintly remember you back then. And I don't think you were around as much and as vibrant, like, as in the scene as much, unless I'm wrong. But these past like 3-4 months, you've taken off. You're in demand. You are literally right now known as the comedian singer, and everybody loves going to your shows because of the vibe that you throw off. Tell me, yeah, blame it on Creepfest, exactly. Tell us about that. Tell us about your journey a little bit.
1: I mean, I've been picking up. Honestly, a lot of my shows are picking up for other people that cancel. I've been doing a lot of that lately. I've been doing a lot of it. As far as what she's talking about, I what I've noticed is there are different pockets of groups of singers and groups of performers. It's like, and I feel like I'm on like kind of like on the outside looking in. I can kind of slip in here, slip in there, slip in there, and everybody seems cool with each other. This is very cool. It's kind of like Austin. I mean, I'm from Austin, and we have pockets and stuff as well too. It's very different than the RL. I can tell you that it's you know, the tipping, the playing, the, it's very different. I like it. It's laid back. I come in here. I stay in here because I don't have to. It's not the pressure of the outside world. The second it does that, I'm gone. But it's like it's laid back. You know, I dig
0: it. It's fun.
1: Yeah, that's what it is. It's fun for me. I take it for just having fun. I get to go shopping. I make enough money to go shopping, and
0: he gets to go roller skating,
1: which none of y'all will come with me.
0: I was busy. You okay?
2: Whatever. I wasn't invited.
1: Whatever.
3: Yeah, neither was I.
0: Oh, also, Vic, turn your mic up a little more. We're getting people saying you're low.
1: See, I told you, Vic.
3: You too. Yeah. It's too loud.
2: I can't turn it up anymore, so I don't know what to do.
0: You guys can. Anybody want? You can right click on her face and use her volume and turn her up, and that helps.
3: Well, you can turn
0: or turn us down.
3: That's what I did.
0: Yeah, or turn me and Prim down, because me and Prim, we're the loudest in the room, and we're going to own this. Okay?
1: I stay the loudest. You know what I did notice, though, what I love is that I love, when you're in the RL, you don't really get to know the club owners very well.
0: Yes, yes.
1: And I've gotten a chance to, like, become cool with, like, Bonnie and cool with Lexi and...
0: Lockjaw,
1: yeah. You know what I mean? It's like, I get to meet them and... I just like meeting people from around the world and getting to know them and stuff like that. That's for me, that's what Second Life is. Getting to just meet people and, you know, and I
0: imagine like the stages in here are a lot more intimate too, because like you said, like afterwards, you actually get to hang out with these people. Like most people in real life, they're like, oh, let's go out to dinner sometime. And it never happens. Mm-hmm. And on here, you're like, hey, jump on this pink pony with me and run around and look stupid, and we do it, like, you know, like,
1: yeah.
0: Which has happened a lot at a lot of shows lately. Okay.
1: I mean, I got to perform a show sitting on top of a trailer,
0: yes,
1: chair with my picture on a stage, my smoking a blunt. You can't beat that. You know what I mean? Like that never happened in real life.
0: Right? Yeah, so oh my gosh. That's amazing.
1: I did that.
0: All right. So why is music in Second Life, like live music? So we already, like, music in general is like, music is the way into people's souls. We already know that. But why is it so important in Second Life to have live music and to have this whole environment?
1: I'll let Vic handle that because I haven't done enough to.
2: Well, I mean, I can speak to the fact that, like, I have extreme stage fright. So in real life, for me, it's like crippling. Like, I don't know if I could do what I do in Second Life in real life. So for me, like, it's such a blessing because, you know, music brings me so much joy and happiness, and it's always been there for me. So for me to be able to express that, you know, in Second Life has been like transformative.
0: I suppose, because, you know, in real life, you're not having to picture everybody naked. In here, you're just like, you can literally look away from the screen and just pretend you're singing. Like, yeah.
2: I mean, when I was like performing as a teenager, like, you're on stage as a different character. I was doing musical theater. And so for me, it was like, it wasn't me. I know this sounds so pretentious, but like, it didn't feel like I was myself, you know, singing my own music. It's a much more vulnerable place to be when it's just you and your emotions. And so being on stage as like a separate entity or singing somebody else's words is a totally yeah. different experience for me. So that, and when you're on stage, there's like enough people in the audience that it's a different feeling. Like, as soon as I'm in a room with 10 people and I have to sing in front of them, like, I am game, like, really game over.
0: So that means we just have to make sure you have a few shots first. Okay. Good to know.
2: I don't know if that's the solution.
4: Is that a takeaway from that conversation?
0: That is my takeaway. 100%. All right. So I first met Vic a few years ago. Willow Suki was doing Rhythm and Rhyme. And my job with helping her out was to actually go around and recruit all these singers. So I was on this mad hunt for Vic because her repertoire back then, she only did like one show a month, Vic's Raw Sessions. And I had to like hunt this girl down. And I was in the middle of a club one night, and we were all, there's people like screwing in this club. Like, we're all just, and she's just standing there all beautiful. And I was so nervous about like being this creep messaging her and being like, "Hey girl, we want you to sing." So I reached out.
2: What?
0: Oh, we were at Sonnets when I met the first time. Yeah, we were at Sonnets. She's like, "Oh."
2: Collection of this.
0: But I messaged her and she was so freaking sweet. And she's like, "Yeah, sure, get back to you." And she did a couple days. And then since then, like, I've been following her like nonstop. But how did you, like, you were doing these Raw Sessions before I even like knew you. Like, how did that all start? Like, what did that come from? Because those were beautiful.
2: Pure
0: like
2: pressure.
0: Monthly. Is that what it was? Yeah.
2: Yeah, I had like some friends that were like, "Oh, you got to do it." Like, enough friends that had been on like calls with me, and I had explained, "Oh yeah, you know, I come from a music background." And
0: yeah, because I only ever remember you DJing.
2: Mm-hmm. Yeah, so it took enough peer pressure. And then I was finally like, fine, I will do one night only, one show. And I did that at my then club, Tiempo. And, you know.
0: You packed it.
2: Well, I made it a safe environment because, like, I didn't know what to expect. I didn't know if there would even be anyone that would show up. And I was like, all right, this is my one opportunity to get whatever I needed to get out of my system.
0: She's all Marshall Mathers now. It's my one opportunity.
2: Yeah, pretty much. And yeah, so I put it on safe ground, my own place with my own environment, and sort of raw sessions was born from that. And then after that, I had some other community members and friends and venue owners that reached out and said, you know, would you ever do that at my place? And I said, sure. And, you know, I don't know, it just kind of took off. And I did keep it once a month, again, just because I wanted to bring new energy to every single show. And I wanted to be able to give it the attention it deserved. So it would be, you know, new songs every single time, a new build, a new environment, and like, you know, different themes. And so I just felt like it was only fair to do it once a month and be able to give it sort of its all, until it sort of got to be a point where I joined the Templemore team and
0: yay,
2: started doing more live shows at, you know, all sorts of venues.
3: And that's where I met her.
2: Yeah.
0: yes, because you've been her host since day one.
2: 3 years ago? How long ago was that?
3: I was it.
0: That's when I had Pixel Swagger. It's been 2.5 years because when you were doing your raw session when I had Pixel Swagger, and I remember Jada come in there and she was like all business. my first experience with Jada was all business. Like, do you have this for Vic? Is this ready? Do you have this? Is this? I was like, man, Vic's gone pro.
2: Beyonce, as I say.
0: above and Beyonce. What about you, Prim?
5: What about me?
0: What about you? Tell us about your journey, like your start in, because like I said, you started as Shamrock.
5: Oh, I came out of here because of the pandemic. We just finished playing this big show in the real world. And I was like, okay, 2020 is going to be my year. Just play the sold out thing. Band is ready to go. Then the pandemic shut everything down. And so I was, people don't know, I play in a band in the RL. And then I played a Zoom thing. And I was like, man, I've got 8 people in my band. And just trying to get 8 people in a frame and on the video and blah, blah.
0: Oh
5: blah,
0: God,
5: blah,
0: that would be blah. Hard.
5: And I hated it. And so I was just like, you know what? I'm just not going to play any music. I'm just going to chill until this thing rides out. And then Erica, who I know, Ordinary. I hate that last name. Erica Extraordinary.
3: She is extraordinary.
5: Yeah. She hit me up and it's like, I don't know how we got to talking. And, she's like, I got a way that you can, still play music. What I also like doing is this thing forces me. Okay, I'm jumping. Anyway, I'm like a squirrel. So she's like, there's a way that there's this world that you can, because I don't play video. I don't play any kind of video games. I wouldn't say this is more than a video game, but I don't play anything online. I don't do anything online, right? So I was like, I don't know what you're talking about. She's like, it's called Second Life, and you can play on stage and I'll build your avatar. I'll do everything you need me to do. I was like, okay. And so I went and did the first show with her. We played somewhere. I think it was like an open mic. I don't know. She'll have to tell you. And then we played this show, and this, there was this management company back then. I forgot their name. The woman passed away. This is my Janice something.
0: Oh, I'm not
5: sure. I wasn't with them for that long. Anyway, they picked us up after my show, and then we're like, okay. So for the longest time, I wore the same thing over and over, like a black T-shirt and black things. They literally, I would log in and they would put me on stage. They would grab my avatar, put a guitar in my hand, and I would just sing.
0: Isn't that what you do now, though?
3: Wait, yeah, this explains very much. No, baby, I can't.
5: Hey, don't y'all ain't gonna disrespect the Prim Shady up in here. I go shoppings. I put my drawers on two legs at a time. I changed my glasses. I even cut my hair.
1: But anyway, I was saying, not jokes aside, it's just kind of, when that manager passed away and something happened, I left that management company and I really wasn't going to play. This was just to hold me over until things opened back up. Right. You know, cause I wasn't playing that often. I was still trying to figure out the band and I also mix records. And so I got some mixing gigs and started. So I wasn't really in here that often. And then Lexi, I had nowhere to play after I left that place. And then Lexi over at Wild Branch, I just happened to reach out to her. I just saw her on YouTube. And I just, oh, this girl's, she's in, let me reach out. This sister, I'm going to reach out to her and see if she'll let me play on her stage just to play, just so I can stay in here. And she let me play. And then Louisa found me. And the rest is history. I've just been, you know, I'm probably her worst client. I turned down all these gigs for her, but that's how I did it. I mean, that's, you know what I mean? Jelly beans. I like about this place too. I forgot to say is that I when you're in a real band in the real world, you can only play so many, you can only get with people so many times of practice. And I'm, like I say, I mix. And so I like things a certain way. I like it to sound a certain way. And so yeah. When I'm with the band, it can frustrate the hell out of me. But when here, I've got over 300 songs that I've written, that I've composed, that I've done all this stuff. And I can just get on here and sing to it. I don't have to worry about, is the drummer going to be on time? Where's the violinist? She's just text me. She's going to be here 10 minutes late. You know what I'm saying? Everybody that's there, everybody is where I need them to be. I can control everything I want to do. If I want to play acoustic guitar in here, I can. If I want to sing to a track in here, I can. If I just want to, I don't know, fly, I can.
0: Yeah.
1: So that's how
0: fly.
1: I got
0: it. Oh, wait, like, I don't sing. Never mind. Just, you know, for the record, everybody that's been bugging me about singing, I don't sing, okay?
4: You don't sing.
0: No, I can't sing. KJ Kush made this, like, Facebook post, and Lisa Bruin called me out for singing the other day, and I was like, oh, shoot, this is bad.
1: You know what? Everybody can sing, is whether or not you can sing well.
0: I can sing, yeah, I can sing, I just can't do well.
1: You know what I mean?
0: I know the words to every song. You can ask Vic and all of them that, but...
1: I believe
0: All right, so one of the questions, like, you know, I use ChatGPT to actually help me with some questions, and... it gave me some really, really good
1: AI questions.
0: Yeah, AI, but it's a really good question. So when the mic turns off and the crowds disappear, what stays with you? So after your performance, once you shut that stream off and, you know, the crowd starts TPing out, what about, like, what, give me your best experience that you had, like, what stayed with you?
1: Can I be totally honest? Nothing.
4: Yeah, he doesn't know where he is half the time.
1: No. I'm gonna be 100. I'm trying my best not to lie to y'all. When I turn that mic off, I'm gone.
0: The tea is spilled.
1: I don't think twice before before I log in. I don't think twice. I am in that moment. The second I turn that microphone off, I'm gone. I don't think about it at all.
0: And I don't
1: want that to sound cold blooded. I don't want that to sound anything. But I'm out. I might watch a Felicity or something. I'm not. I'm gone.
0: Did he just say Felicity?
1: I did. And make sure y'all put that on the record. Type that in, Jada. Type it in.
0: Felicity.
4: I recently described Prim, and I've been sticking to it ever since. It's a perfect way to describe him. I've never known anyone to have so much presence and yet be so oblivious at the same time.
1: This is a difficult world.
0: No, but I'm glad you said it, because with your accent it sounds so much kinder.
4: When Prim in the room, everybody knows Prim is in the room. Like, everybody knows Prim. Everybody's talking to, like, you know he's there.
0: You know Prim.
4: Just when he arrives. As soon as he arrives, you know Prim is in the room. And yet, the guy has no idea where he is half the time.
1: You know why? Can I explain that stuff? I gotta feel like this is the perfect place for me to defend myself. When I get online, I got 10 people TPing me places. I don't know where I'm going.
0: So I'm one of them.
1: You know what I'm saying? So I just show up. I don't know where the hell I'm going. I just show up, and half the time they put me on stage with them. So then I walk off the stage, and they don't say where they are. They're just singing. So half the time, I don't know where I am. And can I say another thing? This is for club owners. Stop putting your TP 12 miles away from the stage. Put yes. that close to the stage. I get tired of TPing trying to go see people, and I got to walk 10 miles just to go find the club. And then I'm walking. Next thing I know, I'm out of range. I can hear them singing, and then I walk. The voice is gone, so I know, oh, you got to turn back around. I am not Indiana Jones. I ain't got time to be looking for people, okay? So I'm telling you right now, if you're a club owner, if you put that thing 12 miles away, I'm not coming to see your show. That's it. I'm tired of it. I'm over it.
0: I don't disagree with you. The other day I TP'd somewhere and I was like, oh man, like everybody was like 100 meters away. So then I got there and I was doing the courtesy of TPing every person that landed to the show because
4: I have done that so many times.
0: Shoot. Stop doing it. Like, he's like, stop doing it.
1: I'm not going. Listen, I swear to God, like, because what I like to do, I like to get online and just go to the live event and start from the top and go see two songs because I want to get to, because I'm sure, like, this world,
0: you like to get everywhere. Huge.
1: Yeah, this world is huge. Yeah. So there's got to be other singers that we don't know, right? Mm-hmm. So I'll go and I will start at the top and I'll just work my way down and I'll go for two songs, maybe three.
0: Aww.
1: And I'm telling you right now, if I land there and I'm not at the stage, I'm gone. I ain't got time for that. I know I look at my body. And this body doesn't need no exercise in here. Now, the body in the real
0: world. In here.
1: Yeah. The body in the real world, I should be doing a lap
0: run. Prim crossing the sim, and all of a sudden you go,
1: you know what I'm saying? I need exercise. So just put me by the door at least. Like, put me on the outside of the door. That's all I'm saying.
0: I agree. I do agree with that. And, you know, that's a special note to all you venue owners that are going to be listening to this. Update your landing point every time you have a show, like, especially if you have 200 venues.
1: Oh, one more thing. And take the people out. If they're not playing at your show anymore, every time I try to go see Maven, there's this place. She ain't playing there no more. She's like, then why are they still promoting you?
0: Oh yeah, because that's like 10 Linden every time. They just unknowingly paying 10 Linden.
1: Oh my gosh. There's a lot of owners out there wasting money. I'll show up to, I do it all the time. I go see, I love going to see different people. Oh, I found one guy really good. Ivy
4: Fidel.
1: Yeah, he sings rock and roll.
0: Yeah, he's so good. Yeah, he's one of the best.
1: He matter of fact, he inspired me. I'm working on a Tool song
0: Isn't
1: right now.
0: Isn't he here next week? I'm pretty sure he's here soon.
1: Yeah, he pulled Temple that Tool Mar. Song off. He's good.
0: He is really, really good.
1: That's how I found
0: That's Rose. Something that I like to do, too. I hop around in the mornings and try to go find people. And I've been trying to do it in the evening, too, but it's harder for me in the evening because I have sets and stuff. Most of my evenings are sets, but I've stumbled upon a few good singers and some of them have no interest in singing outside of karaoke and it breaks my heart. Oh my gosh. But there's some really beautiful voices in here.
1: Yeah, I need
4: isn't
1: to
4: it wonderful that they can do that here though?
0: Right? Because like... I know where I live. So I'm rural. Mm-hmm. I'm 45 minutes from the city. I have to make a special trip just to go get McDonald's. Like,
1: damn.
0: Yeah. Like I'm 45 minutes away from everything. I'm in the middle of nowhere. So like, I couldn't just pack up and go listen to karaoke or whatever. So being able to like do that in here and like actually go hear, I love live music. Like I love it. Yeah. And being able to like just sit at home and turn on my screen and hear it. I know people are like, oh, it's a game. It's a social game, people. I'm going to clarify. It's a social game. We are Barbies, very dirty Barbies, but we're Barbies. And I very much enjoy coming in here and dressing myself up and going to see Prim or because when I go to Vic's set, most of the time I want to wear something pretty and I want to wear something black. And when I go to Prim's set, I want to be chill and I want to be vibing because most of the time, you know, I like to match the, if I'm going to Ivy set, I like to rock out and dress up like that way. Like, I couldn't do that mm-hmm. in real life where I live. So,
4: and, 100%. And not only that, but like, from, you know, well, an audience and a performer perspective, I suppose. Like, anybody who's known me long enough knows I have issues with anxiety and social anxiety, especially. Mm. Abby will know that because she put me on this call at, what, 24 hours notice, and I wasn't particularly happy. But anyway, I digress. but no, the point is, someone like me who maybe has anxiety about being amongst large crowds or going out, that they can go to karaoke and they can get on a stage and they can sing a song. And that might be the first step to something bigger, you know?
0: Yep.
4: Like, that might give them the confidence that, oh, okay, I've done karaoke for like a few months now. Maybe I can go to a stage and play for tips, or maybe I can do this. And there's also a lot of venues out there who have like an open stage where people just turn up whenever they want. They can, you know, they just have to join it to notices in the group. They don't get paid, obviously, but they can just rock up and sing or do whatever they want.
0: Yo, that's how I've been finding some of these people, like some beautiful yeah. singers.
4: And that's one of the reasons I love Second Life, because it just allows people who necessarily don't have the confidence to do this in real life, it gives them the confidence to try more.
0: But it also shows you, like, you're not alone. And it yeah. also shows you, like, this is all over the world. These people are from all over. And, you know, mm-hmm. they're all experiencing the same things and, you know, the same struggles. But at the same time, these talents, oh my goodness. I just want to live through everybody. Oh my gosh. All right. I'm going to hop on to the next question. Let's take a peeky weeky. All right. So we kind of established one thing. So Prim just said that venue owners are putting their landing points too far away from the venue. Mm-hmm. What would you change about the live singing world? Is there anything you would change about this world?
1: The word
0: anything
1: tune.
0: That, like, what'd you say?
1: The word tune.
0: Tune? The first time I came
1: here, it's like, my guitar is in tune. I don't know what y'all saying. They kept telling me to tune. I was like, man, I don't know what y'all talking about. There's certain verbiage that's got to go. I'm just saying. No, you know what? I wouldn't. Let me see. I'm trying to think. Mm-hmm. I don't know.
2: I mean, for me, I just want to say, like, I think because Second Life was sort of born a little bit in part from like the role play community, I think like we have such an opportunity to make magical things in here that you wouldn't yeah. ordinarily be able to do in real life. And like, one thing that I would love to see is like a little bit more magic, a little bit more drama,
4: creativity,
2: excitement. But
0: I think more venues would help with that, though. I think more having, because like I don't find there's enough venues mm-hmm. For the amount of singers. And that's not just coming from a, you know, as a manager and, you know, me trying to get, you know, find venues. I'm out looking every day for venues to book my people, but at the same time, like, there's a limited number of venues that are actually booking. Mm-hmm. But then that also falls into like, people need to make sure that they're supporting these venues too, because like, it is costly. I had shows every freaking week, like two or three times a week. And it was costing me 30, 40, 50K a week. That's what it was costing me. And I was paying that out of pocket. Right. Like, now, don't get me wrong, I was very fortunate and very blessed to have a really good following with my venue, and most of the time the patrons tipped enough to the venue to actually pay the performers. So I was very lucky that way, but not all venues are that way. And I know there's like these huge discrepancies. Actually, I want to get into this. You can be as blunt or as discreet as you want to on this one, but
1: was canceled.
0: There is this thing about live singers being paid versus DJs not being paid. Yeah. So most DJs don't get paid. Not no. That's just it. Most DJs don't get paid. There are DJs out there, though, who do get paid, and they actually charge double what most live singers charge. And these DJs are, like, really good, really, really good DJs. Like, they're worth that. And I think all live singers are worth that, too. But...
4: are you talking about live mixing DJs, or...
0: Yes, live mixing DJs.
4: Okay.
0: Yes. Yeah. Because there is a difference there, you know? What's the difference between a live mixer? So
5: I'm not familiar with DJs at all.
0: Okay, well, there's your live mixers who are like you, who are putting songs together on the fly as they go. Okay, so consider it looping, but they're mixing. And then there's just your normal DJs who are just, you know, putting track after track. Yeah, they just download the tracks and they put them in a queue, and, you know, they overlap them a little. And there's nothing wrong with either of those. I will go to a good DJ set no matter what if the music's good.
4: I used to be one of those, so no judgment here. But
0: yeah, but there is this huge, like, thing where I've seen it on Facebook quite a few times where, like, people are like, it's not fair that live singers get paid and DJs don't, or, you know, like, that live singers cost this much, but yet it's hard on the venues, etc. Do you guys have any thoughts or views or anything on that? It's a touchy subject for a singer to comment on, and I know it.
5: Oh, I don't care. I think people should, here's my deal, and I've always been like this, and I'm like this in the RL too, and that's not the only little topic that goes around in the world that I've noticed in this place. I think everybody should worry about what they do. If you have, you have the skill set to make people want to pay for you, people will pay for you. That's the bottom line to it. What you can bring and who you can bring into the club and your talent will dictate what everybody else does outside of you. You have no control of that. All you can control is how good you are, what you do, whether you play with tracks or whether you play a live instrument, whether you play with loops or whether or not you spin. It's what you do, what you bring to the table. And I tell this to bands that are coming up asking me in Austin, what can I do to bring, how can I bring my crowd out? Be good.
4: Yeah, simple just as
5: work. That. It doesn't
4: just aim to be the best at what you do.
5: Doesn't get any simpler than that. People are going to see what they want to see. Don't worry about why. Like, some people worry about, oh, my God, I don't understand why they go see this person, and I've got nobody. Well, figure out why you don't have anybody. Don't worry about why they got somebody. They figured it out. Now, you need to figure it out. That's the bottom line to it, whatever you do in life. We're in a capitalist society. People want to pay what they want to see. You can't make people come see you. You know what I mean? You can't make it fair.
0: Yeah. So,
5: that's what I say.
0: I agree 100% with that. I agree. Like, well, that's just like me. Like, people are like, even me, like, okay, I manage singers or people, I make mesh signs. That's a good example for me. I have people coming to me all the time being like, I'll give you 500 Linden to do this. And it's like, do you realize, like, I'm putting, like, probably 12 hours into this? You want to give me 500 Linden? I don't think so.
5: You set your price. And then it's up for people to determine whether or not they want to pay for it.
0: Exactly. There's going to
5: be people that say, you know what? Abby's good enough. I'm going to pay for it.
0: There's going to be exactly.
5: Say, nope. Abby doesn't. But what are you going to do, Abby? Well, then I'm not going to deal with you. This is my price.
0: Bye-bye. No, you know I'm not. Yeah, but I'm also that person that's way too freaking nice. That doesn't mean I'm going to accept any sign orders, by the way. People just say, you know.
4: Hashtag plug, hashtag not plug.
0: Okay, so here's another one of the questions that actually excited me. And this was actually a question that I heard somebody else. I'm in Discord a lot and I'm on voice a lot. So we were all having a conversation and this question come up about, and this is for both of you. Do you perform as yourself, or is there a little bit of your avatar that becomes part of the artist? Like,
5: oh, you already know how I am.
2: Is himself?
5: Yeah, It's good. I let Vic to myself 24/7.
0: What about you, Vic? Because you're posh, you're elegant, you're. Your beauty, is that real life too?
2: Heard that in my life, but
0: whatever. Oh my gosh, she's
2: No, I mean, I don't really have a filter, so I think I'm myself. I think there's some times where, like, musically, I don't always fit what I think you would expect Vic to come out with.
0: Like, when you sang You Ought to Know? That was, You Ought to Know is a perfect example of that. Like, that, your karaoke go-to, because I was not expecting that at all. I was like, oh my God, that was amazing.
4: And I was gutted that I missed it, but I did get to hear it the other night. I will say this, though, because I think there is some misconceptions happening here. I've been hosting Vic, I don't know, over a year, maybe 2 years, mm-hmm. I'm not sure. I've been to almost every show she's done in that time period. I think I've missed maybe 7 or 8 due to RL circumstances, but she has an aesthetic which she loves, and that aesthetic and that design is part of her kind of stage presence.
0: Yes. But
4: she does interact with the audience. She does have a laugh. She does occasionally swear. She does... You know, we have a laugh. we have a laugh. Yeah. We have a laugh during these sets. If not, I know she liked, if you look at her, she's very prim and proper and elegant. But actually get behind that, you know, get behind that kind of aesthetic of elegance and luxury. She is actually a people person. She's actually very social.
0: That's why I asked that question too, because I've been in calls with this woman mm-hmm. where she just like hums her music and will swear about stuff and, you know, or get, you know, I hear her.
4: Oh, yeah.
0: And people, that's why this question is important. Cause like, yeah, you do engage on stage and stuff, but like for me, there is a little bit of a difference because I get to see unnervous Vic sometimes. You know what I mean? I think that whole, like you said, like the nervousness and stuff impacts the stage presence as well. But like, that's why I was wondering, like, is there a part of the character that's that, or is it stage fright maybe?
2: I mean, I am very like environmentally sensitive, if that makes sense.
0: Yeah.
2: To me, like, again, going back to sort of injecting some of Second Life magic, like the fact that we get to cultivate these worlds that we, you know, perform in,
0: yeah,
2: is, to me, that's always been part of the excitement for me. Like, that was the whole reason that Raw Sessions was so exciting to me, was because I got to sort of exercise a different part of my brain. I got to put experiences together, not just, you know, a 1 hour show.
0: Not just you singing, you was actually creating the whole thing.
2: Right. Creating the environment, creating the experience, the ambiance, like that whole, you know, taking somebody out of themselves and bringing them into an experience, like that's always been exciting to me. So I mean, I guess in a sense I'm curating a mood or an environment. But I wouldn't say that makes me any less myself.
0: No.
2: I don't think I'm playing a part when I go on stage. Like, you know, Lady Gaga talks a lot about how she's cultivated her image based on, you know,
0: she's a performance. She's a stage. Yeah. Like she's
2: right. Like,
0: yeah.
2: I don't think I'm a character when I'm on stage. I think it's just like an extension of me, my emotions, my feeling in that moment.
4: Mm-hmm.
0: Prim, you're just the same. Prim's his regular self.
4: If you don't mind me saying, you're also quite a nervous person. And I don't mean that like in a personal sense. What I mean is there's not a sound check I haven't done where you're like, oh my God, I sound terrible. I sound awful. And I have to tell you, girl, what the fuck are you talking about? You sound amazing. Like, you literally couldn't sound bad if you tried. But that's part of the reason I love working with Vic, is because she doesn't have that ego or pretense, or, you know, like, she gives every show everything she has to give,
0: mm-hmm.
4: because she wants to make sure that the people attending have a good time. And you know, and I have to admire that, because, yeah, I couldn't do what she does. I can't stand up there and sing.
0: I mean, I could do what she does. I just can't. So that's the part.
1: Man,
0: I just can't.
1: Man, Vic's got all y'all food. She's ghetto as hell.
0: I know she is.
4: I agree. Amen to that.
1: I gotta sit back here and listen to this. She's ghetto as hell, y'all. Man, yeah. What I'm talking about. She listens.
4: I may have ghetto boys playing
1: in the background, y'all.
2: No,
1: you got a gold tooth. I'm telling you right now. I've seen her in real life.
0: Gold tooth.
1: Gold grill up in her mouth. Okay, her and Busta Rhymes ghetto.
2: Projecting what you want to see.
1: Right. Slick Vic the ruler.
0: Slick Vic. Oh, God. I love it when you call her that.
4: I may have told Ninja that you do an excellent British accent, by the way.
2: Oh yes, she does. I think Busta would vehemently disagree.
1: Vehemently.
0: It's the words. You're just so proper. I love you.
4: I just love one word. So
0: just one word, please. My accent's not that good, though. I'm sorry.
1: Canadian.
0: Okay. So, we've got about 10 minutes left here. Another question. Prim, you do a lot more originals than Vic. Vic's very shy about her originals, and she shouldn't be. What's some advice you would give to Vic to encourage her to sing her originals?
1: I don't know. She can do it. I don't know. It's like doing a cover is one thing. You know, you can just do somebody's cover. Putting your own song out there, you're putting yourself out there. So you're taking a risk. So mm-hmm. you just got to get over it. Like, some people going to like it, some people don't. I just don't give a damn if somebody likes my stuff or not. Because
0: you love it.
1: Yeah. I'm not even gonna lie to you. Like, if I'm gonna put, well, no, I ain't gonna lie to you. I've got like 300 something songs, and there's songs that I have called the B-sides, which I'm gonna do. Hashtag promotions, by the way. I'm about to promote something on starting in June. Every Friday, last Friday of the month, I'll be at the Bandcamp stage with my B-side songs. There's gonna be like 80 songs that I'm gonna go through that nobody else gets to hear. Mm-hmm. I didn't put them on a record. Anyway, it's putting yourself out there. Like, if she sings Creep, what she got to lose? She's got a beautiful voice. She ain't got nothing to lose. Like, that's a beautiful voice over top of Creep. It's somebody else's song. There's nothing to lose. If she plays her song that she invested time in, then that I can understand that makes you nervous. But what you got to do is you got to don't give a damn. Like,
0: now we got Samina. Samina's in the audience too. I'm not sure if she's still here or not, though, but I know she's in the audience.
1: Lindog just parked.
0: And I know there's a delay in the stream, but Samina, if you could also, like, just because you're an original songwriter as well, and I'll read what you write, but maybe just give your input there, like, also about what gets you through an original, because I'm actually curious about, you know, what gives you the confidence for your originals. And while I'm waiting for her answer, he's calling it my Canadian side.
1: Canadian came out there, didn't it?
0: Did I really?
1: Yes.
0: Oh gosh, I try so hard. Boat. All right. So, do you feel more confident? I know you haven't performed like since you were 17, but do you feel more confident on a virtual stage rather than a real one?
2: I mean, certainly at the moment.
0: What about you, Shady Pants?
1: Huh? Me?
0: What about you? Yeah, because you do real listen, life and
1: listen, second life. Insane.
4: I don't think Prim's looking confident.
1: I don't get nervous at all.
0: I know. He's like me. He's like just. He's like. Last time just
1: I
0: was nervous
1: is when I came out the birth canal. I didn't know what I told you. That's the last time.
0: When I came out the birth canal, it's
1: cool,
0: too late. Everybody's visualizing Prim with his glasses and beard.
1: Get your mind out of my mama's canal, okay?
0: this freaking big old head.
5: Oh, no, I don't. I mean, you know what? Actually, I did. You know what? I'm no. All jokes aside, I did get. I get nervous when in the real world when I have to, like tonight, I have to fill in for a band that canceled, and they called me, and so I have to go, and I didn't have a lot of time to prepare to promote the show. So I'll be covering for some people, and who knows? So a lot of the people might show up that didn't know to come see me. I get nervous when I play festivals sometimes because those people didn't necessarily pay to come see me. But if people came to see me and they paid money or whatever, what's to be nervous about? I mean, they want to see you. Like, they like you. It's when they do, you don't know if they're going to like you or not. That's when you can get kind of nervous or whatever.
0: True. Especially if it's the same crowds and you've got that fan base already. Okay. So here's some quick fire questions.
5: Does Samina ever answer the question?
0: Not yet. She might be still typing, maybe.
5: Damn, was she writing a biography?
0: She might be thinking too, you know.
5: Sim Dog, make it quick. We gotta go. I gotta get back to watching. I'm watching the show on Netflix called
0: Felicity?
5: Millionaire's Secret. No, Millionaire's. Oh. Millionaire's Secret.
0: Okay, that's quick fire questions while we wait for that. Dream collab. If you were to do a collab on Second Life with anybody, who would it be?
2: Obviously, Prim Shady.
5: Stop it, girl. Okay, we've already collabed. what kind of collab are you talking about? Because I'm not doing those blind. What do you call those things? You don't know who you
0: dual streams.
5: With? Yeah, hell no.
2: I don't like the dual streams because dual streams are clunky. Like I tried to do one, it doesn't. It's clunky unless there's a very I don't know, well-educated person out there that can inform me how to not. But I'm too much of a perfectionist. I don't think I could do a dual stream. But yeah, I mean, if I wasn't so hypercritical, I would say Prim. I'd sing a song with Prim any day.
5: I'd sing a song with her if she's in the same room with me.
0: The same room.
5: I ain't doing. Samina, Wonder.
4: Samina, we do need to moderate the song choice, though, Prim. I'm just saying.
0: Yeah.
5: You what now?
4: Yeah. What? We need to moderate the song choice.
5: No. Yeah, no, it looks like this. If Vic's singing with me, we doing some ghetto-ass shit. We singing some shit to make people's panties drop.
0: Oh, my gosh. I'd actually like to hear May May more with Prim on something ghetto. That'd be amazing.
5: I like this. My goal is to produce a song with all these people in here. I tried to produce something with Vic, but she's like, she didn't like it.
2: That's not true. That is not true.
5: She just turned it down, y'all. Broke my heart. Gosh. I sent Ro a song. I got something for Ro. Ro's gonna sing it, ain't you, Ro? I did Umbrella.
0: Hey.
5: But I did something.
0: Samina answered. Samina said, "What gives me the confidence knowing that we all die one day? Also, if I don't play my own songs, no one else ever will. And they deserve to breathe outside of her notebook."
5: Preacher,
0: hear that, Vic?
5: Yeah.
0: You hear that?
5: Mm-hmm.
0: If you don't share your songs, nobody else will do it for you.
2: I'm okay with that, you know. I'm totally okay with that.
0: She's okay with Busta releasing them after she's dead. Okay.
2: Yeah.
5: You got to end on that. You got to end on that. Oh shit, that was fucking.
0: Oh my gosh.
5: Oh shit. You know what? Drop that mic, Vic. Drop it. Y'all hear that?
0: Clink. Okay, what's your favorite cover?
5: Creep. Creep Fest.
0: Yeah, both. What's your favorite cover?
5: Come on, this is our time to promote Vic. Creep Fest next year.
2: I mean, Creep was really fun to do. I certainly loved the challenge of like everybody getting the same song and interpreting it in their own way. Like that was super.
0: I'm so sad. I missed that. That should have been recorded. Can you please make sure that's broadcast on YouTube next time?
5: Nope.
0: What do you mean nope?
5: Nope.
2: I know. We gotta be that person. Prim.
0: I was drunk.
2: To it being a one night only.
5: Yeah, one night only. You gotta be there. Ain't no seeing it online, trying to stay at home. Well, you know what? We're already at home. My bad.
4: You gotta be there.
2: Like Woodstock.
5: I'm thinking like RL in my head. Like, you know, you got to get up, but you're already home. No, you got to be there. You got to TP in to see that.
4: She does love Billie Eilish. I know that much.
0: Yeah.
2: I do, but I think it's because of how, like,
1: she's intimate the bad
2: she guy. Yes. There's, like, I really connect to that. So, I don't know.
4: For me, personally.
2: Little girl, y'all, at the end of the day.
1: What you got, Jada? Talk to us, fish and chips.
4: For me personally, it's fairly recent. There's two songs that she does for me on occasions. The first one is A Personal Request, which is Linger by the Cranberries, which I love because it reminds me of my dad. But the second one is quite recent, which is Britney Spears' Toxic.
0: Isn't that amazing?
4: The reason I love it is because she does it in kind of a way that just makes me instantly want to be on a stage doing burlesque somewhere.
0: Yes.
4: She completely transforms the song, and it's just amazing to listen to.
0: She makes me want to go all Christina.
4: I know, right? But Christina, what's yeah, that's my personal favorite. As her host, 30. That's my personal favorite.
0: No, Christina Aguilera in that movie Burlesque. Oh my gosh. Oh,
2: yeah. I didn't know what you meant either.
0: Jada knew what I meant. Jada knew. You know, I agree. All right. Next question. What song hits you the hardest that you sing? Like, what is the most emotional song that you struggle with? Whether it's an original, cover, whatever.
1: What do you mean struggle? Singing?
0: Hits you emotionally. Like, it gets you like, ooh, I might have a hard time getting through this song.
1: Oh, I rarely play this song. I had like the saddest song I've ever written was for a friend whose daughter passed away. And I knew it was going to be something when I was like, okay, well, as I'm writing it, I was like, damn, I got tears in my eyes. I don't play it that often though, because I ain't about to cry in front of y'all. I ain't about no Michael Jackson on the microphone. You heard me? So I don't really sing it that often. I sing it like once a year when I play with the ladies in red, and all you hear is tissues and
0: sniffles.
1: Oh, that's a sad song.
0: That's so precious. What about you, Vic?
1: That song.
2: I mean, probably What I Was Made For.
0: Oh, that song gets me too, though.
2: I do struggle through that one.
0: I know, and
2: for a multitude of reasons. I think because it like sort of hits on like. I don't know, feeling like you're not
0: enough
2: to your potential, but also,
0: yeah.
2: I don't know. Again, I think I'm just so self-critical of myself that when I sing that, I think I'm just like, I don't know.
1: Which is wild to me. Like, why are you that's the question I need to be asking this young lady is why?
0: I know, right? Why?
1: Like, why are you so critical of yourself?
0: All right, everybody go around the table and say something nice about her. She's beautiful, amazing, like her gold teeth. And affectionate. No, did you say you like her gold
1: teeth? I like your gold teeth. You're special. You are special.
2: Listen, you're not my therapist. I will discuss that with my therapist, but I think just like wanting to be, I don't know. I'm a perfectionist, guys. I don't know what to tell you.
1: Never gonna be perfect.
2: I get so frustrated when something is not how I envision it.
0: I get it. On that note, we are going to end this. It is officially noon. I really just want to stop and thank Lewis for coming to me and saying, let's do a podcast. Two, for Prim and Vic agreeing to come on today, even though us trying to schedule this was extremely hectic, but we made it happen. And three, Jada, thank you so much for just accepting the fact that you're a host on the podcast yesterday without me even asking.
1: Can I say one thing?
0: Yes, please.
1: It's Rolette Brown's birthday today. Can we also
0: say happy birthday? Oh, damn. Ready?
4: Happy birthday, Roulette.
0: Take the lead. Birthday. Take the lead.
1: Oh, sing and one other thing. Oh, no, we ain't going to sing. And one other thing. she's on that voice thing. So
0: we need to
1: keep up with that and help her
5: She's one. I feel like
0: this is part of this community. Shout out to Roulette. She's on the Viral Voice.
5: Yeah. So we should all like kind of channel in and help this sister get it through. Get through to
0: everybody.
5: The final.
0: Help Roulette get through. Yes.
4: I mean, I know the owner, but I have no influence. So
0: you sure? A little, you know.
5: Come on, Jada. Come on, Fish and Chips. You can do it.
0: Come on, Fish and Chips. All right. So the stage might be virtual, but the voices, the talent, and these connections, they're as real as it gets. All right. So the stage might be virtual, but the voices, the talent, and these connections, they're

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I wrote this song to sort of capture that feeling of having your very first car. For me, my very first car was a 1962 Austin Healey Sprite. There's one major defect with that. Well, there's two major defects. The first one you got to realize is that the electrical system is not designed to work all of the time. Especially in Oklahoma. Anyway. But the other one, which is a big problem to a teenage boy trying to get lucky, is there's just not enough room in an Austin Healey Sprite to get lucky. No matter what color it is. So my second car, which I bought for $150 cash, was a 1966 Chevy Bel Air. You could just about park that Sprite in the trunk. Had a huge front bench seat and a back seat bigger than a lot of motel rooms I've stayed in.

Okay, so picture this. It's Friday night. Right before work, I just gas that car up. I fill that tank up with 50 cent a gallon gas. I was ready when my shift was over and my dishes were clean at the restaurant I worked at. I got to tell you about the restaurant I worked at. There was a restaurant in Norman, Oklahoma. There was also one in Oklahoma City and one in Dell City or Midwest City. Something like that. Called Gurley Pancake House. Gurley Pancake House. They're stacked.